A warm welcome and a thank you for joining us on RTV English News broadcast, dear viewers. It's now exactly 10:30 p.m. Asmara time and we are ready for a domestic and international report for May 8, 2026. Reporting live from World Quarters in Asmara and inviting you to stay with us is Heaven Johannes, your news anchor for this session. Let's begin with the top stories. Mainefi College of Engineering and Technology celebrates Engineering Day. Access to clean drinking water reached 81% in Ansaba region. Russia urges foreign missions to evacuate diplomats and citizens from Kyiv. And Trump to meet President Xi Jinping in Beijing. Welcome again. In today's domestic report, Mainefi College of Engineering and Technology celebrated Engineering Day on May 7th under the theme Innovation for National Development, Engineering Solutions for Community Challenge. Dr. Aya Zerai, Dean of the College, stated that the day highlights creativity, technical competence and the fruits of innovation and technology. He added that the chosen theme reflects the institution's efforts to shift from theoretical learning to practical results and solutions for real challenges. Professor Zeman Festiger from the National Institute of Higher Education and Research on his part said that the platform is important for students and teachers to showcase their potential, raise public awareness about the contribution and importance of engineering and innovation, and bring partners together. He urged professionals to take on their responsibilities and work hard for a brighter future as technology continues to advance. Engineer Bahra Salam Sulu, chairman of the organizing committee, reported that 26 research papers and engineering solutions, 32 illustrations and 29 engineering demonstrations were presented. He explained that these activities encourage students to gain experience in solving challenges. He also noted that the event helps create a platform where engineers, researchers and community administrating structures can work together and gather input from stakeholders. After the day's presentations, the organizers noted that the program provided a valuable platform for communication and the exchange of experiences. Mainefi College of Engineering and Technology offers a 5-year degree and 3-year diploma academic programs. It currently has 1,694 students, of whom 39% are females. Moving on to the Ansaba region, 81% of the Ansaba population has now access to clean drinking water, thanks to significant investments made over the 35 years of independence. This is according to Zerawul Ditinsai, head of the water branch in the region. Mr. Zera reported that a total of 221 water projects have been implemented, utilizing various energy sources, including electricity generators, solar power, hand pumps, as well as tractor-pumped systems. As a result, 217 out of 292 villages have been provided with clean water supply. The branch's objective, he said, is to use water resources efficiently and safely. Rural areas of the Ansaba region are now receiving better water services compared to previous years. Although the region is characterized by steep and hilly landscape, serious efforts are underway to ensure water security. These efforts focus on dam and reservoir construction, the introduction of solar energy and integrated water resources management. Mr. Zera added that identifying and prioritizing villages with clean water supply problems, conducting water source surveys, protecting water sources from pollution, and raising public awareness on water use and management are among the branch's core activities. He noted that integrating villages into the water supply network remains a major challenge. He also announced plans to build new water supply systems in Marat Galeb Subzone, Yigar Elaborate Subzone, Ad Hizbay Halhal Subzone, Jani Asmat Subzone, and Shindua Ad Tekel Zone.

Now, the Southern Region. Board members of the National Union of Eritrean Women branch in Mandafara Sabzon, represented by women workers and residents from four local administrations, visit the Martyrs Park, currently under construction in the Amhara city, on May 6th. Mr. Hisabu Haddish, the monument's construction manager, reported that the work has been ongoing for 3 years. He added that thorough efforts are underway to complete the park as an extensive, fully equipped facility in line with the design. Brigadier General Takhlek Fly, commander of the Central Command, stated that the government is taking serious measures on martyrs' cemeteries as they serve as historical documents and a reference for future generations. Ms. Gidey Girmay, chairwoman of the National Union of Eritrean Women of the Mandafara Sabzon, on her part, explained that the purpose of the visit was to encourage members of the defense forces engaged in securing and building the nation. The event featured artistic performances by the Igri Mahal Cultural Group. Meanwhile, the Police and Security Forces Training Center in Dek Amhara graduated 30 females on May 7. Major Andom Mahari, head of the Police Academy branch at the center, stated that the trainees received practical instruction in traffic laws and regulations, road surveillance, control and penalties, traffic accident investigation, accident scene diagramming, the use of speedometers and alcohol testing devices, as well as professional ethics and other related subjects. Major Andom stated that this marks the first time the Eritrean Police has offered a women-only traffic training course. In his closing remarks, Colonel Maharitz Agai, commander of the Eritrean Police, said that the graduates are expected to be courageous and decisive in their work and to cooperate effectively with traffic police officers already deployed in the field. Do stay tuned, dear viewers, for we shall be back with international news after the short break. Welcome back. In our international report, Russia has formally warned all diplomatic missions and international organizations about a potential large-scale reciprocal strike on Kyiv, urging them to leave the Ukrainian capital immediately. Russian Foreign Ministry spokeswoman Maria Zakharova has stated. Earlier this week, the Russian Defense Ministry announced a two-day ceasefire on May 8 to 9 to mark the end of World War II in Europe, urging Kyiv to follow suit and warning of a potential large-scale retaliatory strike on Kyiv. The ministry pointed to comments made by Ukrainian President Vladimir Zelensky earlier in the day, which it said contained threats to target Moscow during the Victory Day celebrations. Foreign Ministry spokeswoman Maria Zakharova said that Russia's warning must be taken with the utmost seriousness and stated that the ministry had sent a formal note to all diplomatic missions and international organizations accredited in Russia, urging them to withdraw their personnel from the Ukrainian capital ahead of potential retaliatory strike. Throughout the Ukraine conflict, Russia has repeatedly declared ceasefires during major holidays. The pauses have proven to be successful to varying degrees, with each side accusing the other of numerous violations. Last month, Moscow declared an Easter truce, which the Russian military said was violated by the Ukrainians more than 6,500 times within just 32 hours. Moving on, President Donald Trump heads to Beijing next week to press Chinese President Xi Jinping to help reopen the Strait of Hormuz, closed since the outbreak of the U.S.-Israeli war with Iran. Treasury Secretary Scott Bessent said the two leaders would exchange views on Iran in person at the May 14 to 15 summit. The closure of the Strait of Hormuz has resonated across Asia, and analysts say the economic pressure appears to have spurred China to work with Pakistan to help broker a two-week ceasefire. Before the war, roughly 20% of the world's oil and liquefied natural gas passed through the waterway. China views the summit as an opportunity to stabilize its relationship with Washington.
The country is also expected to press the United States to reduce arms sales to Taiwan. It is to be recalled that the two heads of state met in Busan, South Korea, in October of 2025. With this, we conclude our domestic and international report for this session. Dear viewers, now the top stories once more. MINEFHE College of Engineering and Technology celebrates Engineering Day. Access to clean drinking water reached 81% in Ansaba region. Russia urged foreign missions to evacuate diplomats and citizens from Kyiv. And Trump to meet President Xi Jinping in Beijing. This was The World on Friday with RTV English News Broadcast. Dear viewers, from all of us here, thank you for watching.